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You know, it's amazing that somebody could get away with singing a song this dumb for that long. But you know, hey, you know what's more amazing than that is that somebody could make a living singing a song this dumb. But that's America. You know, I told about everything there was to tell about it. When I wrote it, how come, why, what for. But you know, the one thing that I always used to neglect to explain was the significance of the pickle. It was the time I was riding my bike. I was going down a mountain road. I was doing 150 miles an hour. On one side of the mountain road, there was a mountain. And on the other side, there was nothing. It was just a cliff in the air. But I wasn't paying attention, you know. I was just driving down the road. All of a sudden, by accident, a string broke off my guitar. It broke, you know, right there, went flying across the road that way, wrapped itself around a yield sign. Well, the sign didn't break. It didn't come out the ground. The string stayed wrapped around it, stayed in the other end of my guitar. I held on to my guitar with one hand. I held on to the bike with the other. I made a sharp turn off the road. Luckily, I didn't go into the mountain. I went over the cliff. I was doing 150 miles an hour sideways and 500 feet down at the same time. Hey, I was looking for the cops. Because, you know, hey, I knew that, you know, it was illegal. I knew that was it. I knew I didn't have long to live in this world. And in my last remaining seconds in the world, I knew that it was my obligation to write one last farewell song to the world. Took out a piece of paper. I pulled out a pen. And it didn't write. I had to put another ink cartridge in it. I sat back and I thought a while, and then it come to me. It come like a flash, like a vision burnt across the clouds. I just wrote it down. I learned it right away. I don't want a pickle. Just want to ride on my motorcycle. And I don't want to tickle, I'd rather ride on my motorcycle. And I don't want to die, just want to ride on my motorcycle. Hey, I knew it wasn't the best song I ever wrote. But I didn't have time to change it. But you know, the most amazing thing was that I didn't die. I landed on the top of a police car. And it died. I come into town with a screaming 175 miles an hour, singing my new motorcycle song. I stopped out front of the deli, and out front of the deli was a man eating the most tremendous pickle. A pickle the size of 4 pregnant watermelons. Just a huge monster pickle. He walked up to me, pushed a pickle in my face, and started asking me questions. It was about the same time I noticed a pickle in my face. I noticed a cord hanging from the long end of the pickle, going up his sleeve, down his shirt, into his pants and shoes, out into a briefcase he had near his feet. I knew it wasn't an ordinary pickle, but it was about the same time I noticed a cord hanging out of the pickle that a 4-foot cop arrived with a 5-foot gun. A cop that one time must have been around 6'3", but was met at the bottom of a mountain by a flying, singing, writing weirdo freak. He walked up and with one tremendous hand, he grabbed the pickle away from the other guy. He threw it 100 feet straight up in the air. And while the pickle was halfway between going up and coming down, he took out his gun and put a 3-inch bullet hole right through the long end of the pickle. It started coming back down. He stuck out his foot. He caught the pickle on his big toe. And balancing the pickle on his big toe, he reached his huge hand into his little pocket. Pulled out a 10-foot ticket. He borrowed my pen. He wrote it up. Then he rolled it up and stuffed it in a bullet hole in the middle of the pickle. Took the pickle with the ticket and shoved it down my throat.
It was at that very moment that the pickle with the ticket was going down my throat that I knew for sure that I didn't want a pickle. I don't want a pickle. I just want to ride on my motorcycle. And I don't want a tickle. I'd rather ride on my motorcycle.

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Like to introduce you to the mandolin player back here now. He was here last year with this show and has been fairly regular with the group ever since. They graduated from high school last year and been traveling with us all summer on the festivals. Does a good job playing the mandolin, fiddle, singing, most anything you want him to do. From Kentucky, let's make welcome Ricky Skaggs.

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1: 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This is In the Pit with Mike Vanek. Enjoy the show. And remember, when you're in the pit, if you fall, somebody will always pick you up.

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Welcome back to episode 19 of your favorite metal, punk, and doom. And that's what we're doing tonight is doom. You're going to hear your favorite stoner rock, doom, and whatever else. Heavy, heavy, low, low. I can come up with heavy, heavy, low, low standing for, you know, heavy bass, low tune guitars. Start off set with Witchcraft. 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This is In the Pit. My name is Mike Vanek, and you are going to have a great time tonight. I know I will. Let's keep it going, shall we? This next tune is by probably the greatest rock band of all time. This is Black Sabbath with Sweet Leaf. 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

You're in the pit on Radio Bristol 100.1 FM. What's going on, kids? This is Mike V, and that was RIP from Portland, Oregon, with Judgment Night. Before that, you heard Corrosion of Conformity with Albatross, Fu Manchu, King of the Road, Mono Lord with The Weary. They're going to be in Asheville soon. That's going to be cool. Caius with Green Machine, one of my favorite bands also from Portland, Oregon, Hippie Death Cult with Toxic Annihilator, Black Sabbath with Sweet Leaf, and we started off the set with Witchcraft, If Crimson Was Your Color. Hey kids, it's time for that concert announcement that you've been waiting all for. Coming up on June 6th, 2026, it's the 6626 Fest live at the Axe and Ale House, downtown Bristol. That is 155 Moore Street, Bristol, Virginia. You can see Speed Wobbles and Road Rash, Mindset, Killbait Overdose, and Resin Party. Tickets are $10 at the door. It's an all-ages show. Door 6, show 7 p.m. Also features axe throwing, arcade games. There's a bar for 21 and over. Great food. You can get your dinner during the show. Come get a table. Families are welcome. And, you know, it's a good time. June 6th at the Axe and Ale House, 155 Moore Street, in Bristol, Virginia. Also, hey, would you like to hear your music on In the Pit? It's real easy. 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I at least need to know where your band's from. And shoot me a YouTube link of the song you'd like us to play. It's that easy. Be one of the dozens of bands that's been featured right here on In the Pit with Mike Vanek on 100.1 FM WBCM Radio Bristol. 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

0: 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You just heard Danzig with How the Gods Kill. Melvin's with Honey Bucket. Sleep with Dragonaut. Castle Rat with Wizard. RIP with Judgment Night. COC with Albatross. That is Corrosion of Conformity, for those of you that don't know. Fu Manchu with King of the Road. Mono Lord with The Weary. Caius with Green Machine. Hippie Death Cult with Toxic Annihilator. Black Sabbath with Sweet Leaf. And we started off the set with Witchcraft. If Crimson Was Your Color. My name is Mike Vanek. 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That's our show for tonight. Until next time, my name is Mike V. And if you like what you hear, go check us out at pirateflagradio.com. All right, guys. 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
1: 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You never know what might happen as we explore music along the crooked road. 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

Welcome back to Righteous Fuzz, everyone. I'm your host, Kerry. I'll be with you this hour right here on Radio Bristol, WBCMLP, 100.1 on your FM dial and everywhere around the world on the Radio Bristol app. If you couldn't tell, we're going to be doing a lot of stuff from the 70s this week. That was Pastor T.L. Barrett and the Youth for Christ Choir with the song Like a Ship. Really cool stuff there. Make sure you check out Pastor T.L. Barrett. Before Pastor T.L. Barrett was the B-52s, which I think is probably one of the most overrated and underrated bands of the new wave, 80s new wave. Their first few albums are just awesome. Really, really good stuff. And you're really missing out if you're, you know, thinking of Love Shack when you think of B-52s. Check out some of those 70s, those albums released in the 70s. And you'll find some really cool stuff. Of course, that was Give Me Back My Man by the B-52s. Yeah, we're going to do a lot of 70s stuff. All our gospel songs are from the 70s. And a lot of the other stuff, raw rock and roll, is going to be 70s or 70s inspired, I guess you would say. But a lot of 70s stuff. So let's get to it. And I kind of did the 70s rock stuff was sort of like ahead of its time, 70s rock, you know, popular bands maybe, but just were really ahead of their time to be releasing stuff in the 70s like this. And a perfect example of that is the godfather of synth pop or synth rock. That's Gary Numan. And let's do Gary Numan.

That, of course, was The Cars. The Cars, right here on Righteous Fuzz on Radio Bristol, WBCMLP. That was our first block, and that took up almost half the show already. we got some long ones on the day. Yeah, but that was The Cars off their debut. And that was Moving in Stereo, of course. I love that song. And The Cars are definitely trendsetters and way ahead of their time. Before The Cars was Elvis Presley with Oh Happy Day. Really cool version of that song. Before Elvis was Matthew Melton with a brand new single, Leading Me On. Really cool and really vintage feeling. And before Matthew Melton was Gary Numan with Me. Yeah, if you haven't downloaded that Radio Bristol app, make sure you download that Radio Bristol app and take Radio Bristol with you everywhere and anywhere you go around the world. Or if you're just, you know, trying to tune in and a little staticky, a little interference in between you and the transmitter, or pushing real hard that 70-ish watts out of our transmitter there in Bristol. And it's doing a real good job. But you may just be a little bit out of the area. And that Radio Bristol app will bring in Radio Bristol crystal clear to you no matter where you are. So, yeah, no worries. Get it crystal clear with that Radio Bristol app. Let's keep it a rolling here on Righteous Fuzz with another new one, Night Caller. This song's called Drip Dry.

There's the obscurance. Dig three graves. Let me get the words out right. Dig three graves. Really cool stuff by the obscurance. Before the obscurance was Elkland, one of my favorite new wave revival bands of all time. That was the song I never. Make sure you go check out Elkland. Really cool band. Before Elkland was the infamous People's Temple Choir. Unfortunately, we know what happened to those guys. Before the People's Temple was Nightcaller with the song Drip Dry. We just got a couple more to do before we get into our last stuff there. So make sure you're following us on Instagram. Go to Righteous Fuzz on Instagram and be sure to give us a follow there. You'll see our logo and you'll know it's us. And yeah, give us a follow, give us a like, comment, share our posts. It goes a long way. Sure does. Yeah, we got a couple more to get to before we get into our last ones. Here's Odetta, My God and I.

That, of course, was Devo closing out our last block there here on Righteous Fuzz on Radio Bristol, WBCM LP. That's going to do it for us, believe it or not. Yeah, that Devo song was featured on Heavy Metal, the movie, my favorite movies and my favorite magazine of all time. Before Devo was Odetta with My God and I, a really cool tune. But that's going to do it for us. Like I said, so glad you could join us here on Radio Bristol, WBCM LP. And yeah, we're going to close it out now with one of my favorite, another one of my favorite New Wave revival bands. That's Leja Dorse. And this song is Wake. And then we're going to close out the show with Sister Janet Mead doing the Lord's Prayer for us. Thank you so much for joining Righteous Fuzz. Tune in again next week. We'll have another great show for you. But right now, here's Leja Dorse. And you're tuned in to Righteous Fuzz right here on Radio Bristol, WBCM LP. 100.1 on your FM dial, everywhere around the world on the Radio Bristol app. Catch you next time.

0: Friends and neighbors, this is Bill Smith, the old ranger, asking you to stop on by Wednesday, 1 o'clock, for the Crooked Road Radio Hour. You never know what might happen as we explore music along the crooked road. Come on, there's foolishness to be had.
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1: Say, boy, where you going? I saw you going down the street the other night. I wasn't going to where I'd been while I was going. You know, I should have latched on some of that good boogie woogie tonight. 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

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But I'm a traveling man, don't tie me down, this is too much of living going all around, but

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0: 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Watch me, I'm leaving now. 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
1: It's so simple that anybody can sing it, anybody can do it, anybody can play it on one string. I'm back and busting my balls trying to do somebody a favor, and what do I get? Clams?
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0: activity to be a hillbilly. Anybody can do that. Wah, wah, wah. There's a lot more to music than playing a chord or two chords and make a few dollars. You show me a home where the buffalo roam, and I'll show you a dirty house. 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
0: No.

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It's Grandma May. I love your song. If I were any better and I felt well, I'd get up and dance.

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But anymore I can't relate to him, 'cause he ain't got a lick of sense.

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1: Can you do Splish Splash? Wait a minute, hold it, Bobby Darin freak over there. Yeah. Can you do Splish Splash?
2: We'll find out, won't we? Splish Splash. 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

0: I should have put some money on that. I made a big mistake. I didn't know I knew that song. Earth to Steve, huh? Play another song. Out of sight.
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Up first, Clint Holly brings in stacks of vinyl LPs, new and classic for your listening pleasure. 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

friends and neighbors, this is Bill Smith, the old ranger, asking you to stop on by Wednesday, 1 o'clock, for the Crooked Road Radio Hour. You never know what might happen as we explore music along the crooked road. Come on, there's foolishness to be had.

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1: I saw you dancing down on Macklin Street. 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

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But corn is that danger. 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

Hi, Lovey. It's Grandma May. I love your song. 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
0: 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And you are listening to Radio Bristol.

penny he'll come into town with a wagon load of peaches, not a one of them sound. Got to have his money or somebody's check. Pay him for a bushel and you don't get a peck. It's a hard times in the country out on Penny's farm. George Penny Reynolds, they'll come into town with the hands in the pockets and the head hanging down. Go in the store and the merchant will say, your mortgage is due and I'm looking for my

Friends and neighbors, this is Bill Smith, the old ranger, asking you to stop on by Wednesday, 1 o'clock, for the Crooked Road Radio Hour. You never know what might happen as we explore music along the crooked road. Come on, there's foolishness to be had.

This is Stained Glass Bluegrass, and getting the music underway this hour, the Marshall Brothers and High Road. Jimmy Martin on the way, the Lonesome River Band. Next, it's Stephen Curtis Chapman from his album Deeper Roots, Where the Bluegrass Grows. Here's Victory in Jesus.

From the Lonesome River Band to Jimmy Martin and the Sunny Mountain Boys, you'll find the best in gospel music here each week on Stained Glass Bluegrass.

The Stonemans here on Stained Glass Bluegrass, Turn to Jesus. There were 22 kids in that family. Pop Stoneman raised several of them to be his fellow musicians. They had a TV show. Early on, I can remember as a little girl watching Donna Stoneman and Ronnie Stoneman and thinking, wow, that is so great. Because I grew up around bluegrass, my dad played, and it was just all around me, and always admired the Stonemans for taking the music far and wide. Hope you enjoyed that gospel song. Again, it was called Turn to Jesus. Here's Marty Rabin on Stained Glass Bluegrass, and I See God.

Dr. Ralph Stanley with Jesus on the Main Line here on Stained Glass Bluegrass. My name is Cindy Baucom. I certainly appreciate you being tuned in. It's always an honor to be behind the control board when it is time to play gospel music. I do appreciate you joining me. Hope you're enjoying the songs of faith and inspiration. Going to those two brothers next from Coburn, Virginia. The McReynolds brothers, better known as Jim and Jesse. Jim and Jesse and the Virginia Boys, God Put a Rainbow in the Clouds.

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0: And I have Tony and Heather Mabe next. You might remember Heather as Heather Berry when she started in music very young. But she and Tony have been married many, many years now. Well, not many, many. Let's just say many years now. We'll leave off one many. But they now work together in a group called Red Camel Collective. And this was Junior Sisk backing band on the road. And

Jerry and Tammy Sullivan with Brand New Church on Stained Glass Bluegrass. And before that, we heard Rodney Dillard and the Dillard Band. Have the Statler Brothers next. I always loved their variety show growing up, and they always ended the show with a gospel song. Here's the Statler Brothers and Just a Little Talk with Jesus.

the brother-sister duo of Tim and Molly O'Brien down to the valley to pray. Thank you for being along for Stained Glass Bluegrass this week. I'm Cindy Bauckham, and I have Larry Sparks next. He is willing to save your soul.

0: on Stained Glass Bluegrass from Mount Airy, North Carolina, the Easter Brothers. Hallelujah, our Lord is risen.
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0: I'm your host for Stained Glass Bluegrass, Cindy Bauckham. Thank you for being tuned in. I have time for a few more songs, but again, I want to thank you for joining me. May God richly bless you. Please come back every time Bluegrass Gospel is on the air here on Stained Glass Bluegrass. Blind Boys from Alabama next. Take care, everybody.
2: 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Coco, Coco Taylor. 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Ha-ha. All right! 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
2: Hi, I'm Martha Bassett, and tonight we're airing our program from February of 2019. This was our season 2 opener, and we featured Alistair Fraser and Natalie Haas, the Dan River Girls, and Bill West. The band was Sarah Howell Miller on percussion, Alex McKinney on dobro, and Pat Lawrence, our announcer, on bass. 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
1: Welcome to the Martha Bassett Show, coming to you from the historic Reeves Theater in Elkin, North Carolina, a home for music in the heart of the foothills. The Martha Bassett Show features national artists, local talent, and the music of Martha Bassett. Tonight, we welcome two traditional music icons to the show, Alistair Fraser and Natalie Haas. Singer-songwriter Bill West also stopped by, and Winston-Salem's own Dan River Girls joined. Let's start with Martha and the band on Martha's Jump Blues song, Shake.

Well, I'd like to welcome the Dan River Girls to the stage. They're going to help us with a Patsy Cline song. They are the Jordanaires for the next few minutes.

0: Thank you so much for joining us and helping us kick off this second season of The Martha Bassett Show. We are thrilled that we made it into year two. So thank you for that. And those of you who have been here before may have seen the Dan River Girls. They are regulars on our show, not necessarily every show, but they've been with us at least three or four times. This is Fiona. She's in the band full time. Fiona, tell us what you're up to.
1: Yes, so I'm a sophomore in college at Wake Forest University here in Winston-Salem. Yeah, and so I'm majoring in math and German and minoring in art history and still doing a lot of music on campus. Like, we have our orchestra concert on February 21st. It's not next week, but the week after, and I'm performing Shostakovich's cello concerto as soloist with the orchestra then, and it should be a cool show.
0: All right, you heard it here first. And Ellie, tell us what you're up to.
2: All right, I'm a senior in high school at University of North Carolina School of the Arts.
0: What's your major?
2: I play double bass and I also sing there, but next year I'm going to University of Glasgow in Scotland.
0: And our youngest Dan River girl, this is Jessie Burdett.
3: Hey, I'm a sophomore in high school, also at School of the Arts.

0: was the Winston-Salem sister trio, the Dan River Girls. Fiona, Ellie, and Jesse Burdett performing the song Empire, written by Celia Woodsmith of the band Delamay. 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
1: Well, this is Mr. Bill West. He came all the way from Chapel Hill to be with us tonight. Bill. So what's the best way for these folks to look you up and listen to your music?
2: 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You can go to billwestmusic.com, and there's a bunch of great free music for you there. I just would much rather have you listen to me. We can discuss the transaction of finances later. But
1: well, what are you going to share with us?
2: This is a song I wrote. It's called McCord. It's for a friend of ours. It's I was sitting on the porch one night listening to the Nightbirds talking back and forth to each other. I think it's one of the most beautiful sounds in the whole world, the mockingbird. And this one bird is in one tree, another bird's in the other tree, and they're having this conversation. And I got to thinking about a friend of ours who passed away. His name was Reggie McCord. But as I was on the porch that night, I thought about him. So I took his last name, McCord, and this song is called McCord, and it's for him.
1: Thank you.

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1: Thank you, Bill.
2: The musical partnership of Alistair Fraser on fiddle and Natalie Haas on cello is nothing short of remarkable. And over the past 20 years, they have set the standard for fiddle and cello in traditional music. Natalie is a graduate of the Juilliard School of Music and has almost single-handedly returned the cello to its original role as the rhythmic heart of Scottish dance music. And Alistair is a titan of Scottish fiddling, with a concert and recording career spanning over 30 years. And in 2011, he was inducted into the Scottish Music Hall of Fame. In addition to their performing, they have influenced generations of young musicians, such as the Dan River Girls, through their teaching at fiddle camps around the world.

Thank you. We are so honored. We're ready. We're in the mood for a Kayleigh. The Martha Bassett Kayleigh Show. It's an honor and a privilege to be here and to be invited to be part of this in this beautiful theater. What a great vibe. The spirit is good. And increasingly over the years, as we've been playing together, I realize that they're not really concerts that we do so much as gatherings. We're very privileged to be witness to these great gatherings. We gather around the tunes and the songs, and we played some tunes from Scotland there. We just left Scotland last week. The first tune was called The Coolin' of Rum, and it's nothing to do with putting ice in your drink. The Coolin refers to the mountain range on the island of Rum. We're lucky to have an island called Rum. And then we played some older tunes called The St. Kilda Wedding and a tribute to Scottish culinary expertise, which is a very short tune. called Bros and Butter. So we'll play one more, a wee sampler, and then to close this first half. This is a tune I wrote in honor of someone who helps us organize the fiddle camps that we're very much a part of in this country and other countries. And then a great wee tune from the West Coast called the Pitnacree Ferryman.

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3: 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Ceilidh is a term for a Scottish social gathering or party that often has dancing and is always a good time. Let's get back to our own Ceilidh of sorts at the beautiful Reeves Theater with the Dan River Girls.
4: So tonight, we are so honored to be sharing the stage with Alistair Fraser and Natalie Haas, who we have looked up to since we were very small. I remember on the way to school every morning, we would listen to their first album, Fire and Grace. We got to meet them about 6 years ago at a music course on the Isle of Skye that we have been back to every summer since. So those were two songs that we learned there.
5: Yeah, now we're going to do a bluegrass tune. It's called Breaking Up Christmas, but we liked it a lot. We wanted to be able to perform it at all times of the year, so we've changed some of the words tonight.

0: I'd like to welcome back out Bill West. Well, Bill, I love the song that we're about to sing. Can you tell the audience a little bit about it? It's called Crawl Across the Water. Where did this come from?
1: Basically, this song is about forgiving yourself. We live in a day and age where everybody is very mindful and we're constantly aware, which is wonderful, but once in a while, you just have to kind of go easy on yourself and forgive yourself, and that's basically what this is about. And by the way, thanks so much for being here tonight. I think Elkin is great. I think the Reeves Theater is beautiful. And thanks so much to Martha for all she's doing. How about a round of applause for Martha real quick?

0: Well, I believe these two have only, this is the third show of your tour right now, is that right?
1: Yes.
0: And where did you fly in from?
1: From Scotland.
0: From Scotland.
1: As I mentioned, we were up in the Isle of Skye. And it's a wee bit of a shock, but at the same time, to come from Scotland to North Carolina isn't such a big leap. I feel quite connected here.
0: So. No jet lag?
1: Yeah, there is the jet lag. When you travel as much as we do, I always say we kind of have, you take your own time zone with you.
0: Yes.
1: You know, and I don't know what time zone we're in, but.
0: How did the two of you meet? Was it through one of the fiddle camps that you did?
1: Yeah, I'll let Natalie take that one.
2: Okay. I guess I had a very similar experience to the Dan River girls in going to fiddle camp when I was very young and getting inspired to play music and realizing that I could do that as a lifetime pursuit and make a living at it. So, yeah, meeting Alistair and going to fiddle camp in California as a kid really changed my life in many ways.
0: Wow. And how wonderful that you've had this long career with your mentor. Wow.
1: Well, I have to say, the mentor thing's gone now. I just follow Natalie around. I basically get it. I'm Natalie's driver. But it was, initially, it was an experiment because the fiddle and cello was the dance band in Scotland for centuries, going back to the 18th century. It's what everybody danced at, all the big fancy balls, the after-ball parties, the ceilidhs, the village halls, a fiddle and a cello. And I was really keen to find someone who would jump into that river and, you know, with a cello and make it happen because, we thought it really needed to happen. Little did I think that 21 years later, we'd be still on tour. So we've been on the road for 20 years, and we take breaks. But it's been an amazing and beautiful thing to meet Natalie and for her to put the life back in the cello and kind of take it back out of the orchestra, steal it back from captivity, and give it its life back. It's
0: Well, tell us some of the places around the world that you do these fiddle camps. I know you go all over, not just Scotland.
1: Yeah, you know, if you follow these instruments, follow the music. That's kind of our mantra. You know, you can take it anywhere, and you can find kindred spirits and people seeking similar things. So, we started a fiddle camp in Spain. And two in California, one on the Isle of Skye, which is where that we met the Dan River girls and the wonderful Burdett family. And we just started one in Australia where we bring in the Aboriginal presence and connect it to the roots and to the land. And I think that's, you know, if you can gather, as I said earlier, the human spirit and then connect it to place, it's a wonderful way to spend time, for one thing, but just to go deep into that with the human spirit and the place and the songs and the common ground that you find as you travel. It's an honor to do that.
0: Well, I'm going to get out of your way so that you can make music for these people, but I know that I speak for everybody in the room when I say it's an honor to have you here and playing for us. So thank you so much.
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1: Thank you. We're going to take it right to the heart of Scotland and play some reels, but to take us there, we'll play a tune that I wrote for my father, who actually played the pipes most of his life. And then when he got to be 65, he decided, well, everyone was wondering what he was going to do with himself, retiring at 65. And he had always had an eye for the double bass. So he decided to take lessons on the double bass, and to our great excitement, he became addicted to his bass. And thus began the second phase of his life. He ended up being called Bob the Bass all over Scotland, and was at every ceilidh and every party, and last up every night and first up the next morning. So a tune I wrote for my dad called Rob Fraser's Welcome to San Francisco. So it's really a pipe tune. And then we'll work ourselves into some kind of elevated state of ethnic excitement and a couple of reels.

Thank you. This year for the Downriver Girls.

0: Thank you all for coming to our show. Let's keep it going for Alistair Frazier and Natalie Haas. The Dan River Girls. Bill West.
1: That's our show for today, folks. Thanks to all the musicians for sharing your music. This show was produced by Pat Lawrence with assistance from the Reeves Theater. 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
1: The band tonight was Fiona Burdett on mandolin, Sarah Howell Miller on percussion, Alex McKinney on dobro, and Pat Lawrence, our announcer, on bass. The technical staff included Jeff Irving and Russell McCumber running sound, Ben Singer handled our video, and Anna Leonard sold the merch.
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3: care. Friends and neighbors, this is Bill Smith, the old ranger, asking you to stop on by Wednesday, 1 o'clock, for the Crooked Road Radio Hour. You never know what might happen as we explore music along the crooked road. Come on, there's foolishness to be had.
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1: Welcome to the Tennessee Farm Table podcast and broadcast, a show that is dedicated to the people of the state of Tennessee who produce, prepare, and preserve food and agriculture, often with that Mountain South Appalachian flair. And on occasion, I just might have a guest from our neighbors from surrounding states here in the Southeast. This is your hostess and producer, Amy Campbell. The theme song that you just heard was sung and produced by East Tennessee's own Emmy Sunshine. She's from Madisonville, Tennessee. For farm living, you need a good dog. So today, we are setting the table with a visit with a fellow who deals with a very specific breed of dog, Lagotto Roman Yolo dogs, an Italian breed trained to sniff out truffles. We visit with Jim Sanford. Jim has traveled the world, is a former elephant trainer who also ran the equine program at Blackberry Farm. In 2008, he began breeding and training Lagotto Roman Yolo dogs. As many folks describe the breed around here, those truffle sniffing dogs. Back in 2006, Jim was my boss when I was a trail guide at Blackberry Farm. From Jim, I learned how to tie knots, how to run electric fence, always carry a pocket knife, and how to assist with a horse named Dancer that he trained to paint. That's right, a horse would hold a paintbrush in its mouth and would run a paint-loaded brush across paper to the sound of a whistle. As you can imagine, I learned a lot of other invaluable lessons from Jim that I use to this day. He's a good judge of character. Jim is a bit of an imposing character if you don't know him well. He's tall and lanky and wears a big cowboy hat. He's smart as a whip and has a great memory and a wealth of knowledge in the stories he shares. Guests love Jim and they look forward to seeing him year after year at the farm. Let's join Jim right now and hear about how he got into raising these Lagotto Roman Yolo dogs. Jim Sanford, you're here at Blackberry Farm raising dogs. Now, people have a real common name. They say, oh, he raises those truffle dogs.
2: Yeah, they do. That is what they say.
1: But that is not the name. Tell us what dogs you work with.
2: Well, the proper name of this breed is a lot. It's called Lagotto Romagnolo, and they originated in northern Italy about 600 years ago. And originally this breed was a waterfowl retriever, but these days it's used either as just a wonderful house dog or to seek out truffles. And so back in 2007, back when you and I were working with 16 horses, Sam Bell, our late great proprietor, came into the horse barn and he asked me a question. He said, if I were to import a dog from Italy, could I train that dog to find a truffle? And as you know, my background is training. So I said, of course. And then I said, well, what exactly is a truffle? Because, you know, I didn't have a working knowledge of culinary truffles. In October of 2007, Blackberry Farm imported a dog whose name was Tom, and Sam had asked me to teach this dog to find a truffle. Now, from a training perspective, that's pretty simple work. It's the same technique you would use to teach a dog search and rescue or drug sniffing, or, you know, it's a pure scent work. And interestingly enough, the reason that Sam asked me to do that is there's a man at that time that lived about 100 miles from Blackberry Farm up in Greene County, a little town called Chucky, Tennessee. And there was a man there who was able to cultivate one of the great culinary truffles from France. And this is getting real, real wonky, but this is how this all took place. And so he had these, what's known as the Black Perigord truffle. And he was the first man in North America to do this on any grand scale. He had over 1,000 trees that he inoculated. Truffles are always grown symbiotically with the fungus lives on the root system of a certain tree. So anyway, this guy wrote his PhD doctorate thesis on how to do all that. He moved to Chucky, Tennessee, and started to get successful. And when he approached Blackberry Farm, it was for two reasons. One, maybe they would purchase truffles from him, which of course we would. And the other thing was he needed a dog that was trained to seek out truffles. And him and Sam just came to a deal. I went up to Chucky, Tennessee with that dog after I trained him for about 3 months. I went up every Monday for 3 months. I gave up a whole day working with the horses to go up there and help this man harvest truffles. It was very successful. In that time frame, we found just over 200 pounds of these truffles. And it's a commodity that fluctuates a bit, but it stays pretty close to $1,000 a pound. So, you know, if your dog walked in the house with $200,000, you'd probably buy him a new dog bed or something. And that's how we got this. Now, this was really neat and swell and certainly successful, but I've got 16 horses. I don't have time for this. Well, Sam's response was, hey, let's start a breeding program. So in 2008, I turned over all the horses to someone else and started doing this full time. We had our first litter of Lagotto Romagnolo pups June 24th of 2008. And as of last week, we've had our third litter this year, and I think we've had somewhere in the neighborhood of 325 puppies born here in the last, you know, 16 years or so.
3: Wow.
2: So it's been quite a journey. This breed, one of the great characteristics is that they're completely hypoallergenic. So if you're allergic to dogs, you probably won't have a problem. They do not shed. Now, they're very intelligent dogs. And if you don't get a handle on that aspect, they will play you like a fiddle. So I developed a plan to help our guests get off to the best possible start. And this is the way we operate to this day. I currently have three litters of puppies that you just looked at in the back room there. And there's, I think, 16 puppies back there. Every one of them I will bring home for a few days, maybe a week, 10 days, and begin work on some obedience training. Recall, sit, stay, don't jump on people, sleep all night in a crate, walk nicely on a leash, and don't annoy my wife, you know. I mean, just the basic good house manners. And then we deliver the puppies to the new owner. And boy, that involves a lot of training. That usually starts the first part of June and goes all the way through September. I've got these puppies all over the United States. The furthest I've delivered was Lucerne, Switzerland. I've taken, I think, three dogs over to Europe. And it's something that has just taken on a life of its own. And it's just hard for me to believe that it wasn't. Too many years ago, you and I were saddling up horses and doing that, and here we are all these years later. I just completed 25 years here at Blackberry Farm. I'm not ashamed to tell you that I just turned 71 this month. I definitely feel like I've earned every minute of that. And I don't know, I suppose you could say that I'm on a glide path to retirement. I just don't know when. It's not today, probably not tomorrow, but, you know, we'll just see how this plays out.
1: 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Thank you so much for tuning in today. I hope that you're having a good day, and I really appreciate your good company. A big hearty hello to our online listeners. Today, we are visiting with Jim Sanford. He breeds and trains Lagotto Romagnolo dogs at Blackberry Farm in Wallen, Tennessee. Many folks describe the breed as those truffle-sniffing dogs. Jim is a wonderful storyteller. He doesn't forget anything. And he's my former boss when I was a trail guide for him in 2006 when he ran the equine program at Blackberry Farm. He taught me the importance of how to tie good knots and to always have a pocket knife handy. I've placed pictures of Jim, the Legoto Roman Yolo dogs, links, and the podcast of this show if you'd like to share this show with interested friends or family on my website at TennesseeFarmTable.com. Let's join back up with Jim Sanford right now and listen to part two of this visit.
3: You know, when we were doing all those horses, you taught me so many things. One of my favorite terms that you taught me is when we were repairing an electric fence out in the field. And you were highly recommending using a glove because as that line goes through your hand, you call it a meat hook.
2: Indeed. Mm-hmm. Oh, God, yes. Mm-hmm. Yeah, well, you only, you know, tear the hide right off your hand once and you kind of learn from that. Yeah.
3: Isn't that true? I've never forgotten that term. And also, you taught me how to tie knots.
2: Oh, everybody has to learn that. Even my crew here in the dog, the first thing I tell them, you see those tools hanging up right there?
3: Yes.
2: All right. They're hanging up with a constrictor knot and a bowline knot. And those are like the two most, and I just say, you don't have to do all the knots that I do, but you got to know those two. And I think any adult in any capacity, if they put their mind to it, they're going to find a place to use those knots.
3: Mm-hmm.
2: Yesterday, I managed to stick my little simple bass boat in the water, and it's nothing fancy. It's a 15-foot aluminum John boat, and it's on a trailer. I want to make sure it's still on the trailer when I get to the boat ramp. So, you know, as you know, I learned all that rope business during the 20 years that I trained elephants, and that was a mandatory part of that line of work, and it has served me well ever since, and it is still to this day a delightful hobby. I just love working with rope.
3: Well, I use it all the time. We have two donkeys,
2: mm-hmm.
3: and you know, every day I'm putting the lead lines and this and that, and I run a lot of electric fence.
2: Yes.
3: Still. So I really learned those. The constrictor knot and the boa knot.
2: Bowline. It's a fixed loop knot. It is one of those knots that has stood the real test of time. It goes back hundreds and hundreds of years, if not a thousand years. If you were a sailor on any kind of a vessel, and 300-400 years ago, they were sailing literally around the world. You knew that knot.
3: Goodness.
2: And the thing about a bowline is it's a nice knot that leaves you with a nice fixed loop. But no matter how hard you pull on it, it's very simple to untie.
3: Mm-hmm.
2: And it's just one of those knots that just won't go away.
3: Well, you know what? When we were messing with those 16 horses, you had a technique that we all followed that we could, as one person, take the horse from the paddock to the barn, from the barn to the paddock. Mm. And it involved tying one lead, their lead line, to the tail of the other. Can you kind of describe that?
2: Sure. So if you go to a feed store and buy a lead rope for a horse, it's going to be made out of braided nylon or something very similar. And they make very good lead ropes, but you could literally pick up a pickup truck with that rope. That's how strong it is. Well, because I was teaching these horses that had never done this before to walk with the horse in front of them tied to their tail, I made my own lead ropes. I'm sure you remember that. It was made out of half-inch manila rope. One of the characteristics of that rope is that if a horse panics, and horses are wont to do that on occasion, that rope will break before the horse injures itself. But I've got many photographs of me walking 6-7 horses. You know, like you say, we're just going back out to the pasture, but I recall when I first started doing the horses here, I was a department of me. I didn't have anybody in the very beginning, so, you know. But, yeah, and, you know, that's another example. You know, I used to sit around and make my own lead ropes. Now, the way I do it, you put an eye splice in one end of the rope. That's a lost art. There's a lot of private homes on this property that have big, fancy porches with big porch swings, and they're suspended by like 1-inch rope. And I'm the only guy that knows how to splice that kind of rope. So, you know, over the years, I'd say there's probably at least a dozen homes that have swings suspended.
3: Wow.
2: Yeah. Yeah.
3: Well, I really appreciate you teaching me these knots because I use them to this day. I mean, that was invaluable information. And also, can we just speak a moment about Lucas, that mule that I used to ride? Where did he come from?
2: Well, so I had a particular breed of horse called a Rocky Mountain horse. It has nothing to do with Colorado. The Rocky Mountain horse is indigenous to eastern Kentucky. And it was a horse, a naturally gated horse, used for riding up in the good old Rocky Top Mountains of Tennessee and Kentucky. Now, this is a medium-sized horse. Rarely do they even get to be 15 hands. So occasionally we would have a guest that was a plus-size person. I'm talking north of 300 pounds, and there's just no way I could put that on one of my horses. Now, I did have several mares because I wanted baby horses. And if you're going to be giving horseback rides, the smart money is to get geldings, and then everybody just is nice and calm. But I always push the envelope somehow. So anyway, I took my mares up to Bowling Green, Kentucky, because there was a stallion up there that I liked, and he was a good friend of mine that owned him. I went up there one day to have one of my mares bred, and Lucas was out there in the pasture. And so a mule is a cross between a horse and a donkey. And his father was a Mammoth Jack, and his mother was a Rocky Mountain mare. So he was a gated mule. And you could put anything on him. I mean, he just was strong as an ox. And he served real well for that. And he was a good-natured.
3: I love that mule.
2: Yeah, me too. I did. Mm-hmm.
3: Love that mule.
2: Yeah, mm-hmm. Yeah.
3: I'm so glad you had him, because we would stupidly sometimes leave him alone after getting all the horses out of the pasture. And he would just bray and bray.
2: Oh, yeah, yeah, yeah.
3: And I later learned, now working with little donkeys and all, that they are so social. He would have just followed with no lead line the pack.
2: Oh, yeah, of course he would, yeah. Well, you know, we still have a couple of donkeys here on property that we use for livestock guard animals for the sheep.
3: Okay.
2: We have one named Sally. I call her Mustang Sally. And another one named Daphne. So if you're a coyote or something that thinks you're going to eat one of those sheep, they'll change your mind. You got a bad attitude towards coyotes.
3: Can't stand them. Can't stand dogs.
2: Yeah.
3: Well, Jim Sanford, right here at Blackberry Farm, it is so good to catch up with you. I mean, from elephants to horses to truffle dogs, or what's that, the actual name?
2: Lagotto Romagnolo. That'll be on the test, Amy, so, yeah.
3: Rigotto Loman.
2: No. Lagotto.
3: Lagotto.
2: Now, next word. Roman.
3: Roman.
2: Yolo.
3: Yolo.
2: Lagotto. Put your hand out. Lagotto Romagnolo.
3: I really have to put that in my mind. This is terrible to say, but tell me that one more time.
2: Lagotto.
3: Lagotto.
2: Romagnolo.
3: Romagnolo. Rigotto Romagnolo.
2: That's terrible.
3: It is terrible. You know, I'm not real sharp, but I'm consistent.
2: Yeah, yeah. Well, you know, That's why we give them names. You just go, you know, hey, Lucy, come here.
3: Jim, thanks for your time.
2: My pleasure, Amy.
1: 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I hope you're having a good Saturday, and I really appreciate your good company. Today, we have just visited with Jim Sanford. Jim breeds and trains Lagotto Romagnolo dogs at Blackberry Farm in Wallen, Tennessee, and many folks describe the breed as those truffle-sniffing dogs. Jim's my former boss when I was a trail guide for him in 2006 when he ran the equine program at Blackberry Farm. He's traveled the world training elephants. 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
1: 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Here is Emmylou Harris with Someday My Ship Will Sail, and Larry Sparks from his album I Want to Be Like Jesus. 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

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Big thanks to Emmy Sunshine of Madisonville, Tennessee for the musical arrangement and singing and recording of our theme song. 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We hope you have a good week and keep on digging. This has been a Campbell Creative Incorporated production.

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1: Hey, straight at rim.

Welcome to Pressing Matters. My name is Clint Holly, and I will be your host today as we take a stroll through my record collection and we listen to some lost classics, new releases, and reissues all spun directly from the vinyl format. Wax, records, LPs, vinyls, whatever you want to call them, we're willing to spin them here on the show. This is a non-genre specific show. It's all about the vinyl format. I like blues. I like jazz. I like American roots music. I like weird stuff. I like popular stuff. Everything from Peaches and Herb to Ornette Coleman makes an appearance here on Pressing Matters. And the vinyl format having a huge turnaround comeback in the last 20 years. All sorts of people are collecting vinyl now. Younger people have gotten into it because of superstars like Taylor Swift and others pushing that format for sales, because, you know, it's one of the few ways that an artist really makes any money these days is by selling tangible merchandise, and streaming just doesn't do it unless you're a megastar. And so a lot of artists have turned towards the vinyl format. They sell it on their merch tables at their shows, and I always tell people to go to the show and take a little something home with you at the end of the show to help put some gas in that fuel tank for the band, because that is really what greases the wheels. It's all about money in the end. We love the art, but you got to get from point A to point B. So vinyl, one of those merch items that people really like to buy at shows. We got a great playlist lined up for you today, leaning heavily on the blues and jazz today, and it should be super fun. And got some great feedback on some tracks from last week. So I brought that same album back. We'll sneak that in here in just a little bit. See if there's any more deep cuts on that particular record that we enjoy. Well, so kick back for the next hour with your favorite party favor and enjoy the tunes. And last week I kicked off the show with some Freddie King, one of the three main kings of blues music. You got B.B. King, Albert King, and Freddie King. Freddie is my, I like them all, but Freddie is my favorite with his powerful vocals and his tone that drives me a little bit wild. If a record store day, a new release came out, which is from 1975, which is not long before he passed away. It was a festival in France, and it came out for record store day. So let's tune into one of his tracks from that live record right now. And it's the things I used to do here on Radio Bristol.

Sun House finishing up our first set of music today. Classic deep blues style with the Empire State Express. And that comes from the Live at Oberlin College 1965 album, put out on Rock Beat Records in 2017. Sun House, one of the most unique idiosyncratic blues players out there. And there's a lot of idiosyncratic blues players. But if you watch videos of Sun House, it's pretty amazing. He just is taken over by the spirit, is what it seems like. And yeah, very compelling music from Sun House, and always good to hear that going out over the airwaves here on Radio Bristol. Howlin' Wolf was before Sun House with 300 Pounds of Joy from the Real Folk Blues, going back to the 1960s on that one. That was a European import, so not a lot of label information on those. For you, those of you who don't know, Europe has different set of copyright laws than the United States, and they're able to press up a lot of records. Yeah, I think the copyright is, once the music is 50 years old, it's fair game. And so you see a lot of these European, made in the Czech Republic kind of records that are sourced from, you know, it could be dodgy material, CD masters, whatever. Yeah, so you see a lot of those. Doxy is one of the labels that you see a lot. And Hot Wax, I think, is another one. But they'll always say made in the EU, European Union, usually. And that's how a lot of that makes its way over here to the United States as reissues. The Staple Singers on another European reissue, doing Will the Circle Be Unbroken? And the label on this one was Yeti Records. But that goes back to the 1950s on the Staple Singers. Pops Staples, his guitar tone is one of my favorite guitar tones ever, with that deep tremolo on it, and his soulful voice, and the rest of the family backing him up on the classic Will the Circle Be Unbroken. And oftentimes when people say to me, hey, Clint, you've got a radio show on a country music at a country music museum, and you don't really play much country, but you know, it's all real and it's all music and it all connects in one way or the other. The circle is indeed unbroken, and that country classic done up deep soul, blues, gospel style by the Staple Singers. Freddie King kicked everything off today with The Things I Used to Do from the Feeling All Right, the complete Nancy Pulsations concert, 1975. That was a Record Store Day release on Elemental Music this year, sourced from some tapes that were found in a French archive. The concert was in France. It was recorded, and those tapes sat untouched for about 50 years until somebody figured out that they were there, for one, and then got permission to take a listen. You have to take into consideration all the handling of old tapes, and they got it on vinyl. And I was not first in line. It took me a while to find out about that release, but my good friends at Coal Mine Records had a copy, and I posted up and got one of those. It's three albums of Freddie King goodness. You are tuned in to WBCM LP Radio Bristol, broadcasting from the birthplace of Country Music Museum here in beautiful Bristol, Virginia. And there's always good stuff going on here. And there's a songwriter circle coming up June 13th at 5 p.m. Unleash Your Inner Songwriter. Come share your songs with us every second Saturday for our monthly songwriter circle, located in the Learning Center here at the museum. In partnership with Songwriters of Highlands Appalachia, this welcoming space will be led by local educator, multi-instrumentalist, and songwriter Mary Muncy. Beginners and seasoned songwriters alike are invited to join and share their work, brainstorm ideas, and support one another in the creative journey. You can always find out more information about what's going on here at the Birthplace of Country Music Museum by going to www.birthplaceofcountrymusic.org and find the events page. And always great stuff happening here at the museum to help keep that message about the 1927 Bristol Sessions chugging down the tracks. Well, it is a bluesy kind of day, but this one, it doesn't really veer out of the blues. Papa John Creech was an African-American fiddle player, violin player. He was briefly in Jefferson Airplane at a time and put out a few solo records back there in the late 60s and early 70s. So let's listen to some Papa John Creech here today on Pressing Matters.

'cause I know my girl gonna be there. I know it's easy to word she said. If I don't meet you at the Chicken Shack, I'm gonna meet you at the Club Matinee. She said, you know I'm right. She said, we can go ahead and we can book it there all night. And that made me feel better than this part tonight.

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She brought the boogie in here, and she can boogie plumb down on the floor. Really, I like it, they call her Mary Jo. Let's boogie one more time, boy. 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Sure enough. 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She stands up in her hand. Then she turn around and they like her fan. She's a good little girl. She knows all about the boogie. That's a new boogie and a new style. So let's rest a while. All right.

McKinley Morganfield, also known as Muddy Waters, bringing our second set of music to a close here today on Pressing Matters with Rolling Stone. And, you know, a pretty popular group got their name from that particular song, and I think you can figure that one out. But the blues influencing a lot of that British rock and roll back in the 1960s, and Muddy Waters at the top of the list of people who was influencing bands like the Rolling Stones, the Yardbirds, you name it, over there, over the pond. They really, really dug that music, especially the music on the Chess record label. And also they liked a lot of soul music that was coming out of Muscle Shoals, Alabama. And they rolled it around through their own experience, and we got a lot of great music out of that. So Muddy Waters, that comes off of a Chess compilation called Rolling Stone, put out in 1984. Interestingly enough, the album jacket says at that point Chess Records was owned by Sugar Hill Records, Sugar Hill being a folk record label. And so, you know, people are always buying and selling record labels and masters, but that one is an interesting combination right there. Meet Me at the Chicken Shack from Lightnin' Hopkins, 1961, was before Muddy Waters. Lightnin' Hopkins, I remember the first time I heard him, blowing my mind. I like his delivery. I like the way he plays guitar. Put out on our Hooli Records. And, Texas Blues right there for you here today, coming at you from the birthplace of Country Music Museum. Booker T and the MGs before Lightnin' Hopkins with Fugawi. That comes from the Complete Singles, 1969 and 1974, Volume 2 on Real Gone Music. And Booker T and the MGs, the house band at Stax Records, and putting out a lot of music on their own. Obviously, Green Onions, our theme song, is Booker T and the MGs. And, boy, they had the groove. And Papa John Creech started that set of music off with Soul Fever on Grunt Records, 1971, on that particular release. And, Papa John Creech spending a short time in Jefferson Airplane before that band imploded. But, you know, Jefferson Airplane turned into Jefferson Starship, and then Starship, and then we built this city on rock and roll, and yeah, the whole thing fell apart at some point. But Jefferson Airplane, one of my favorite psychedelic bands from the 1960s. Always good stuff going on here at the Birthplace of Country Music Museum. My friend KT Van Dyke, next Tuesday, June 9th at 7 p.m., he's going to be the speaker series for the month, and he is a luthier guitar repair person, and he took over a business called Frog Level Guitar Shop, a business that already had 40 years of operation under its belt when he took it over, and it was handed down to him by his mentor, Walter Skip Herman. He's worked on hundreds of guitars and a lot of Golden Era Martins and Gibsons passed through that shop, and he will be talking about the art of luthery here at the Birthplace of Country Music Museum next Tuesday, June 9th, 7 p.m. There's usually a Zoom link, but you can find out more about the event by going to www.birthplaceofcountrymusic.org. Just one of the many things happening here at the wonderful Birthplace of Country Music Museum. You are tuned in to Pressing Matters. We're rounding third, and we're heading for home on a sunny Thursday afternoon, and we're playing the blues. We're going to move into some jazz also, but a lot of good stuff on the turntables today. It's been a whole lot of fun. And the record that got everybody's attention last week was this album called Aphrodisiac by Charles Kennard. Got several comments from the front line folks down there at the desk. Randy and June, always say hi to them if you're coming into the museum, because they are your shining light. And they're going to tell you what's great about the museum, and they're going to help guide you through this wonderful experience. So let's put on another track by Charles Kennard here today. I think, I'm not really sure which one I chose. So let's hit the button, and I'll tell you when I come back in a few minutes. And it's always interesting here on Radio Bristol.

Freddie Hubbard, bringing our show to a close today. Big Lon is in the house. He's getting ready to spin you some old dusty Appalachian records, preserving that history one record at a time. And he's here every Thursday at 5 p.m. And I warm up the slot for him at 4, and we call it the Vinyl Happy Hours. So join us every week and Thursdays from 4 to 6 p.m. to listen to some vinyl. And that's always a lot of fun. And I'm going to get out of here today with... Before Freddie Hubbard, you heard some Miles Davis doing Solar from the Walkin' album, Prestige, 1957. And Charles Kennard, Sweetheart, from the Aphrodisiac album, Prestige Records, 1970 on that one. And I'm going to have to keep digging deeper into that record because that one is a winner. So until next week, listen to some music and have a great day.

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Welcome back to Righteous Fuzz, everyone. I'm your host, Kerry. I'll be with you this hour right here on Radio Bristol, WBCMLP, 100.1 on your FM dial and everywhere around the world on the Radio Bristol app. If you couldn't tell, we're going to be doing a lot of stuff from the 70s this week. That was Pastor T.L. Barrett and the Youth for Christ Choir with the song Like a Ship. Really cool stuff there. Make sure you check out Pastor T.L. Barrett. Before Pastor T.L. Barrett was the B-52s, which I think is probably one of the most overrated and underrated bands of the new wave, 80s new wave. Their first few albums are just awesome. Really, really good stuff. And you're really missing out if you're, you know, thinking of Love Shack when you think of B-52s. Check out some of those 70s, those albums released in the 70s. And you'll find some really cool stuff. Of course, that was Give Me Back My Man by the B-52s. Yeah, we're going to do a lot of 70s stuff. All our gospel songs are from the 70s. And a lot of the other stuff, raw rock and roll, is going to be 70s or 70s inspired, I guess you would say. But a lot of 70s stuff. So let's get to it. And I kind of did the 70s rock stuff was sort of like ahead of its time, 70s rock, you know. Popular bands maybe, but just were really ahead of their time to be releasing stuff in the 70s like this. And a perfect example of that is the godfather of synth pop or synth rock. That's Gary Numan. And let's do M.E., me, Gary Numan.

When I got old enough, I started to sing in church. We'll go upstairs and sing until daylight. You know, gospel songs.

That, of course, was The Cars. The Cars, right here on Righteous Fuzz on Radio Bristol, WBC MLP. That was our first block, and that took up almost half the show already. we got some long ones on today. Yeah, but that was The Cars off their debut. And that was Moving in Stereo, of course. I love that song. And The Cars are definitely trendsetters and way ahead of their time. Before The Cars was Elvis Presley with Oh Happy Day. Really cool version of that song. Before Elvis was Matthew Melton with a brand new single, Leading Me On. Really cool and really vintage feeling. And before Matthew Melton was Gary Numan with Me. Yeah, if you haven't downloaded that Radio Bristol app, make sure you download that Radio Bristol app and take Radio Bristol with you everywhere and anywhere you go around the world. Or if you're just, you know, trying to tune in and a little staticky, a little interference in between you and the transmitter, or pushing real hard that 70-ish watts out of our transmitter there in Bristol. And it's doing a real good job. But you may just be a little bit out of the area. And that Radio Bristol app will bring in Radio Bristol crystal clear to you no matter where you are. So, yeah, no worries. Get it crystal clear with that Radio Bristol app. Let's keep it a rolling here on Righteous Fuzz with, there's another new one, Night Caller. This song's called Drip Dry.

There's the obscurance. Dig three graves. Let me get the words out right. Dig three graves. Really cool stuff by the obscurance. Before the obscurance was Elkland, one of my favorite new wave revival bands of all time. That was the song I Never. Make sure you go check out Elkland. Really cool band. Before Elkland was the infamous People's Temple Choir. Unfortunately, we know what happened to those guys. Before the People's Temple was Nightcaller with the song Drip Dry. We just got a couple more to do before we get into our last stuff there. So make sure you're following us on Instagram. Go to Righteous Fuzz on Instagram and be sure to give us a follow there. You'll see our logo and you'll know it's us. And yeah, give us a follow, give us a like, comment, share our posts. It goes a long way. Sure does. Yeah, we got a couple more to get to before we get into our last ones. Here's Odetta, My God and I.

That, of course, was Devo closing out our last block there here on Righteous Fuzz on Radio Bristol, WBCMLP. That's going to do it for us, believe it or not. That Devo song was featured on Heavy Metal, the movie, one of my favorite movies and my favorite magazine of all time. Before Devo was Odetta with My God and I, really cool tune. But that's going to do it for us. Like I said, so glad you could join us here on Radio Bristol, WBCMLP. And we're going to close it out now with another one of my favorite new wave revival bands. That's Lejadores, and the song is Wake. And then we're going to close out the show with Sister Janet Mead doing the Lord's Prayer for us. Thank you so much for joining Righteous Fuzz. Tune in again next week. We'll have another great show for you. But right now, here's Lejadores, and you're tuned in to Righteous Fuzz right here on Radio Bristol, WBCMLP, 100.1 on your FM dial, everywhere around the world on the Radio Bristol app. Catch you next time.

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1: Welcome, everybody. We're Sleep at the Wheel. Happy to be on this show. We love Bristol. Are you ready, boys? Miles and miles of Texas.

This is not going to be a showstopper. I want to do this like it was Brushy Fork of John's Creek. It's going to be straight ahead with allegiance to the music and not tricky.

friends and neighbors, this is Bill Smith, the old ranger, asking you to stop on by Wednesday, 1 o'clock, for the Crooked Road Radio Hour. You never know what might happen as we explore music along the crooked road. 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

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Up first, Clint Holly brings in stacks of vinyl LPs, new and classic for your listening pleasure. 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

waiting on an 8 o'clock train. You know, my woman left me here last night. Things ain't been quite the same. I gotta get on up to Dallas, tie up a few loose ends. Gotta work a week, make $100.

in this life, it ain't hard for me to do. As soon as I kiss the lips of another woman, I'm gonna forget all about you.